0: Concerto for Two Mandolins by Vivaldi, played on guitar there by two members of the Romero family, Angel and Lito Romero, with the Academy of St. Martin in the Fields.
1: Umbrella Performing Arts Center on the University of Pittsburgh Johnstown campus is celebrating 35 years. 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
2: 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And in 1991, we're able to break ground with great fanfare. 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And that started everything, where we are a home for the arts. Many of the regional and local organizations that present only have a place to present because Pascarella Performing Arts Center exists.
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0: Max Bruch wrote three concertos for violin and orchestra, but his first is so overwhelmingly popular and beloved that it has massively overshadowed the other two. In fact, ask many world-class violinists what the best violin concertos of all time are, and this one is very likely to be in a list of the top five. Randall Goosby plays here with the Philadelphia Orchestra, conducted by Yannick Nezet-Séguin.

0: Randall Goosby playing Amazing Grace along with pianist Carlos Simon.
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0: 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Information about the Spanos Group of Raymond James, 866-916-RETIRE. Raymond James & Associates Incorporated, member, New York Stock Exchange, SIPC. A woman, driven mad by the mystery of her lost son, learns his fate from a ferryman while crossing a river. Pittsburgh Opera presented Benjamin Britten's Curlew River at Calvary Episcopal Church in January 2026 with Eric Nordstrom in the role of the ferryman and Logan Wagner as the madwoman. Hear this fascinating production on this week's Saturday Afternoon with the Pittsburgh Opera, Saturday at 1 on QED 89.3.
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0: That is music of Hugo Wolf, his Italian Serenade, played there by the Orpheus Chamber Orchestra here on this Tuesday evening, the Conductorless Orchestra. 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I'm Steve Seal.
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There are a few works by the man who wrote what we're hearing now which have risen to the top. Famous pieces in most every music lover's consciousness. But with this composer, there's so much more. One of the most prolific composers of all time. Someone whose curiosity about the world and musical trends was uncommonly broad. A man who traveled the world and was influenced by so much of what he heard. A refugee from France who taught successfully in California for many years. He counted among his pupils Burt Bacharach, Dave Brubeck, and William Bolcom. This week, we're hearing the influences on the music and world of Darius Milhaud. Welcome to Exploring Music. I'm Peter Van de Graaff. I once had the opportunity to make a pilgrimage to Aix-en-Provence, to Milhaud's ancestral home, and had the pleasure of telling the workers in his home exactly what he means to me. And I can't wait to share his life story and music with you. In Milhaud's autobiography, Notes Without Music, he opens with a sentence that does much to explain his life and music. I'm a Frenchman from Provence, and by religion, a Jew. Both of those aspects of his career were to inform much of his music. Milhaud's heritage runs very deep in Aix-en-Provence. His ancestors came to the area back in the Middle Ages and possibly well before. Milhaud once said, I had a marvelously happy childhood. It was filled with happy memories of exploring the area, spending summers in the beautiful family retreat, hearing the birds and the frogs, and there was always music. He had vivid memories of hearing different folk songs coming simultaneously through the windows of his bedroom, something that was to become very important to his music, as we'll hear later on. When he was just 4 years old, he remembers hearing an Italian singing Funiculi Funicula outside his window and going to the piano to pluck out the melody. His father, who was a fine amateur pianist, heard his playing, was astonished, and to the young Milhaud's delight, started humming an accompaniment to it. Shortly thereafter, he began teaching his son a little piano music and playing duets with him. His mother further encouraged him, as she possessed a fine, professionally trained contralto voice. Yet, it was the violin that became his passion. He started playing at the age of 7, and he was soon practicing 3 hours a day. He simply couldn't get enough of music. He said, at night, before I fell asleep, I would shut my eyes and imagine that I heard music so amazingly free that I could never have transcribed it. To me, it was a tremendous mystery in which my soul delighted. One of his earliest musical memories was playing the Debussy string quartet with friends. Debussy was to become his most important influence early on. Milhaud tells a story of having the opportunity to meet Debussy as he was preparing a concert. He was trembling in front of his great idol and never had the courage to tell Debussy that he too was a composer. And sadly, Debussy died soon thereafter. Other formative musical experiences helped encourage his budding interest. He heard de Sarasate play Saint-Saëns in Marseille, the Cortot Thibault Casals trio. He heard Eugène Ysaÿe and Jan Kubelik, the father of Raphael. And he began to compose and met and was encouraged by the composer and critic Henri Rabaud. In 1909, he took the big plunge and decided to go to Paris for some serious study. He was able to see the whole Ring cycle conducted by Felix Weingartner. He felt a kinship with Wagner, rather surprisingly, as an iconoclast, but he was, quote, bored to tears, unquote. He went to hear Tristan, same thing. He saw Parsifal. It sickened me with its pretentious vulgarity. And yet he realized their importance and purchased scores to all of Wagner's operas. But Pelléas and Boris Godunov remained always by his bedside. He then destroyed almost everything he had written up to that point, including a 600-page opera. And he wrote his first published composition, The Violin Sonata No. 1. This doesn't sound much like his mature works. In fact, Milhaud later said that he didn't like the work. Let's hear the first movement of his first published composition, The Violin Sonata No. 1, with Mauro Tortorelli and Angela Meluzzo.

violinist Mauro Tortorelli and pianist Angela Meluso in the first movement of the first violin sonata, early music by Darius Milhaud. Milhaud's friend, Maurice Ravel, helped set up the first performance of the piece, and as you noticed, perhaps it's very Ravel-inspired. It's maybe a little bit of traditional Catalan folk song influence as well. The Catalan region of Spain is just across the Gulf du Lion from Aix-en-Provence. One of his first teachers was Paul Ducas. Ducas taught many fine composers, including Joaquin Rodrigo and Maurice Duruflé, but Milhaud didn't think much of his teaching, and yet he liked the man and his music so much that he overlooked that. Jacques Ibert and Arthur Honegger were among his school pals. On a vacation from school, he went back home and wrote his first string quartet. And here's the first movement of his first string quartet of as many. It's with the Fanny Mendelssohn Quartet.

0: That was the Fanny Mendelssohn Quartet and the first movement of Darius Milhaud's String Quartet No. 1. One neighbor said of the quartet, "It sounds like Arab music." Another said, "Good heavens, this is hot stuff." At a concert, the prominent publisher Jacques Durand approached him and said simply, "I would like to publish your string quartet. Come by tomorrow and sign the papers." And he was off and running. It's Darius Milhaud all this week on Exploring Music. Why not drop us a line and tell us what you think at exploringmusic.org.
1: 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This week, legendary pianist Marta Argerich joins Lahav Shani and the Munich Philharmonic for Beethoven's Second Piano Concerto. We also hear Louise Farenc's dramatic Overture No. 2 and the Final Symphony by Brahms. I'm Steve Seal. That's coming up on APM's SymphonyCast.
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0: Milhaud's circle of friends was expanding as he became close with Ravel and Satie, and the author and diplomat Claudel, who would figure very prominently in Milhaud's life in just a few years. His first project with Claudel was to write music to accompany the play Protée. And here is the overture to Protée. It's conducted by a very close friend and longtime associate of Darius Milhaud, Pierre Monteux, who leads the San Francisco Symphony.

Pierre Monteux conducting the San Francisco Symphony in the overture to the music for the play Protée by Claudel, but the music by Darius Milhaud. Another of Milhaud's teachers, Charles-Marie Vidor, said about Milhaud's dissonances, "The worst thing is, you get used to them." About this time, Milhaud heard a two-part canon from Bach's musical offering where the two voices play completely different music, but come together to form something completely new.

the Canon Perpetuus from the musical offering of Johann Sebastian Bach, which really opened up Mio's ears in marvelous ways. He thought, what if two completely different tonalities or tone centers were to happen simultaneously? Now I'd like to demonstrate this for you in playing something from Mio's String Quartet number 12. Here is how it sounds in the first violin part.

Nice little simple melody. Here's what it sounds like in the second violin part. Now cleanse your ears from what you just heard and listen to this.

They all sound fine by themselves, but when you put them together, we have polytonality. Each part playing in a different key, as we hear this from the 12th Quartet by Millau.

They satisfied my ear more than the normal ones, meaning the normal chords, for a polytonal chord is more subtly sweet and more violently potent. The essential part of the music, however, remains the melodic line, unquote. The Arcana String Quartet performing part of Millot's 12th Quartet, which I think very vividly demonstrates his use of multiple tonalities simultaneously. It's polytonality. And as he experimented with these new sounds, thrilling things began to happen. And this became part of his musical style throughout the rest of his life. Millot's health began to suffer. And as World War I broke out, he was rejected from serving in the military because of that. At the same time, his friend Paul Claudel was appointed French minister to Brazil, and he invited Millot to accompany him as his secretary. And this was to change everything for the young composer. Millot was reluctant to leave his beloved France behind, but a close friend was killed in action, and he felt that the trip would help him heal from his loss. It took 18 days to cross the ocean, leaving from Portugal. He arrived in Rio de Janeiro in 1917, finding an intoxicating new world before him. He said, "Rio had a potent charm. It's difficult to describe that lovely bay, tinged with fantastically shaped mountains, covered with a light shading of forest, sometimes topped with lines of palm trees that stand out like ostrich feathers in the murky light of the tropics, against a sky shrouded in pearly gray clouds." He often took walks and was captivated by the sights and sounds. Again, Millot. "No sooner had the sun set than all kinds of crickets, toads, and birds with dull, sharp, or staccato cries peopled the forest night." Let's hear some of his souvenirs of Brazil, Saudades do Brasil, with pianist William Bolcom, who had studied with Darius Milhaud.

William Bolcom performing from the Saudades do Brasil, The Souvenirs of Brazil by Darius Milhaud, his teacher. Quoting Milhaud again, "My first contact with Brazilian folklore was very sudden. I arrived in the middle of Carnival and immediately sensed the crazy gaiety that possessed the whole town. 6 weeks before Carnival is due to begin, groups of musicians walk the streets on Saturday or Sunday evenings, select a little square, and dance to the sounds of a violão, it's a kind of guitar, and percussion instruments. One of the dancers' favorite amusements is to improvise words to a tune repeated over and over again, producing a sort of hypnosis. For 6 weeks, the whole crowd is passionately given over to dancing and singing." This spirit is reflected in the famous work he wrote a few years after returning, which is called Scaramouche, after a famous Commedia dell'arte character. Let's hear a performance of that with John Ogden and Brenda Lucas in the two-piano version.

Performance of the famous Scaramouche by Darius Milhaud, Brazilian-inspired music with John Ogden and Brenda Lucas at the piano. Continuing now to quote Darius Milhaud about his experiences in Brazil, I was fascinated with the rhythms of this popular music. There was an imperceptible pause in the syncopation, which I found very difficult to grasp. So I bought a lot of tangos and tried to play them with their syncopated rhythms. At last, my efforts were rewarded. Milhaud loved the music of Ernesto Nazareth, whom he went to hear often. Milhaud said, his elusive, mournful, liquid way of playing also gave me deeper insight into the Brazilian soul. Darius Milhaud himself heard. This is a dance called a choro, kind of street music in Brazil. The title is Apanhei Te Cavaquinho, which is I Caught You, and the cavaquinho is a kind of a folk instrument.

Brazilian composer Ernesto Nazareth performing one of his choros. It's not hard to hear how Nazareth inspired the Scaramouche we heard a bit ago. Yet that wasn't the only source of inspiration at the time for Millau. He still had his experiments with polytonality on his mind, and he wrote a series of six little symphonies for orchestra. Little is the operative word here, as they each last less than 7 minutes. And he said that he had the Sinfonias of Monteverdi in mind, not the symphonies of Beethoven. Here is the third of these little symphonies, where you can hear most clearly the clarinet and bassoon in the opening measures playing melodies in two different keys at the same time. It's with Darius Milhaud himself conducting the Luxembourg Orchestra.

The Little Symphony No. 3 by Millau. He subtitled that the Serenade Symphony, and he conducted the Luxembourg Orchestra. Yes, that was a whole symphony, and the audience was baffled by it. It lasts all of 3.5 minutes. While in Brazil, he was able to meet many of the important artists and musicians of the day who were passing through this international center, including, of course, Brazilian Heitor Villa-Lobos, but also itinerant musicians such as Artur Rubinstein, Diaghilev's Ballet Russe, Vaclav Nijinsky, Ernest Ansermé, Enrico Caruso, all of which would bear fruit for him later on. Although composed in 1941, our next music has reference back to his time in Brazil, as many later works did. And let's end this first day with the second piano concerto, the third movement. Here is Bernhard Kontarski conducting the Luxembourg Orchestra. The pianist is Grant Johansson.

That was the third movement, very Brazilian-inspired, from the Piano Concerto No. 2 by Darius Milhaud with Grant Johannesson Piano, Luxembourg Orchestra, conductor Bernhard Kuntarski. Milhaud's education was not yet complete. He had polytonality, Brazil, his violin. His next big step was his interactions with Jean Cocteau, Poulenc, Honegger, and others of his generation. Tomorrow, it's Milhaud and Les Six. Do join me. 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Sam Genualdi is our recording engineer, with special thanks to Eric Opland and the entire WFMT production and syndication team. Our executive producer is Roger White. 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I'm Peter Vandegraaff. 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
2: 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The voice of the arts in Western Pennsylvania.

0: That is the music of Jeff Beal. It's called Autumn, and we heard Mr. Beal playing his piece.
1: Ethan LaPlaca had a recital on July 3rd, 2025 at Westminster Presbyterian Church in Upper St. Clair, part of the Westminster Organ Summer Recital Series. He played Percy Fletcher's Festival Toccata, the Largo from Bach's Trio Sonata No. 2, as well as Bach's Fugue in E-flat Major. You'll hear it on this week's WQED Organ Series, Sunday night at 10 on QED 89.3. 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Enjoy highlights from recent Johnstown Symphony Orchestra concerts from the Pascarilla Performing Arts Center on this week's performance in Pittsburgh. Music director James Blatchley conducts Stravinsky's Firebird Suite, Toward the Unknown Region by Ray Vaughan Williams, and hosts The Planets, recorded in October 2023 and April 2024. The Johnstown Symphony Orchestra, a performance in Pittsburgh, Friday night at 7 on QED 89.3.
0: Brahms' first violin sonata was actually the fifth such work that he wrote. He rejected the first four tries, which is not surprising if you know anything about the incredible perfectionism of Brahms, which is that he quite famously spent some 20 years churning over the production of his first symphony. Well, the wait was worth it on pretty much everything that he did said churning over, and this is his first violin sonata in G major, played here by Stefan Jacquive, violin, Max Levinson at the piano.

0: The Violin Sonata No. 1 by Johannes Brahms. Played there by violinist Stefan Jakiv and pianist Max Levinson.
1: Acoustics are ideal. The center of the main floor on the aisle. 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I'm Jim Cunningham. 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
0: In Xanadu did Kublai Khan a stately pleasure dome decree. This is Charles Tomlinson Griffiths' setting of those words, the pleasure dome of Kublai Khan, in music here as performed by the Seattle Symphony, led by Gerard Schwartz.

0: Samuel Taylor Coleridge's poem Kubla Khan, given the musical treatment there. The Pleasure Dome of Kubla Khan by composer Charles Tomlinson Griffiths.
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1: Thrilling and beautiful. The Triple Concerto for Saxophone, Horn, and Cello by the Welsh composer Gwilym Simcock. Recorded there live at the Royal Albert Hall at the 2026 BBC Proms Festival just a couple of weeks back. Jess Gillam, soprano saxophone, Ben Goldscheider played the horn, and Sheku Kane Mason was the cellist there with the BBC Symphony Orchestra led by Sakari Oramo. 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
1: A bit more from saxophonist Jess Gillam here. 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

0: piece of his called Orbit, the Jess Gillum soprano saxophone ensemble performing.
1: The might of Gustav Mahler's Third Symphony is paired with the dazzling orchestral suite The Five Elements by Qigong Chen in our next concert from China's National Center for the Performing Arts in Beijing. I'm Jan Weller. 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
3: Hello, I'm Peter Van de Graaff. 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A refugee from France who taught in California, he counted among his pupils Burt Bacharach, Dave Brubeck, and William Bolcom. 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
0: English composer Ryan Latimer, his very interesting fellow, he admits that he was very strongly influenced by the cartoons that he watched when he was a kid and all the zany music that was part of those cartoons. It was very formative in his early musical education. This is a piece of his called Antiarchie, played by the BBC Symphony Orchestra, conducted by Pierre-André Valade, and music of Ryan Latimer.

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4: Good Tuesday morning, a rather fall-like forecast, as we'll have showers today with a high of just 65. Showers likely tonight, we'll have a low of 54, and then showers in the early part of the day on Wednesday with a high of 64. On QED, 89.3.

0: two deconstructions, as it were, of the canon by Johann Pachelbel by Brian Eno. Played there by the Cockpit Ensemble, conducted by another fine composer, Gavin Bryars, in that classic recording from the late 1970s. I'm Steve Seal. 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
2: 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And those individuals are going to talk about unlikely leadership and not ready to be a leader, and how folks who are in history or individuals who are possibly sitting in the audience have ideas that matter. And that's really what TED Talk is. It's about sharing ideas worth sharing, not just one perspective, but a diversity of ideas and perspective.
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0: And we'll continue here with something from Max Richter from his massive magnum opus, which I think is over 8 hours long, Sleep, which is appropriate given that the entire concept behind this piece was not only that he intended it to be music to sleep to, but there had been performances where people sleep to it and set out cots and they sleep as it is being performed. So this is Path 19.

0: The Day Dawn by Sally Beamish, based on an old fiddle tune, an old Celtic fiddle tune, the Swedish Chamber Orchestra conducted by Ola Rudner. 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
2: It may be completely dark. 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Maybe you're still at it. 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The baby's awake, and so are you. You seek respite, comfort, companionship. It's the wee hours of the night. Who is up at this hour? We are. 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
4: Good Tuesday morning, a rather fall-like forecast, as we'll have showers today with a high of just 65. Showers likely tonight, we'll have a low of 54, and then showers in the early part of the day on Wednesday with a high of 64. On QED 89.3.

0: When Swan Lake premiered in the late 1800s, it was a bit of a failure for Tchaikovsky. It got a lot of criticism. The dancers thought the choreography was too hard to dance to, and people thought the dancing distracted from the brilliant score. Today, it's one of the greatest and most performed ballets of all time. Dance of the Swans from Tchaikovsky's Swan Lake, performed there by the Royal Philharmonic Orchestra with violinist Barry Griffiths and conductor Charles McCarris.
1: The Johnstown Concert Series recently announced their 2026-2027 season of concerts. The six performances take place Sunday afternoons, 3 p.m., at the First Presbyterian Church on Lincoln Street in Johnstown. Here's Joe Dipiatic.
2: We're in our 21st year. Dr. Al Moll started everything back in 2005, and we've been trudging along ever since then. And every year we do half a dozen concerts, September, October, and November. 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
0: A few years ago, the Catalyst Quartet decided to be the change they wanted to see. They recorded music by composers whose music had not widely been recorded or published even. 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
3: The inception of the series, which started in 2018, we thought it was going to be one album. We thought, oh, we know this piece, we know that piece, they're great, we have to record them, this only makes sense. 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
2: 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We also hear Louise Farenc's dramatic Overture No. 2 and the final symphony by Brahms. I'm Steve Seal. 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
4: Good Tuesday morning, a rather fall-like forecast, as we'll have showers today with a high of just 65. Showers likely tonight, we'll have a low of 54, and then showers in the early part of the day on Wednesday with a high of 64. On QED, 89.3.

0: The Danish National Chamber Orchestra, conducted by Adam Fischer, playing Symphony No. 15 by Mozart. From one child prodigy, we'll hear another, coming up in about 5 minutes.
1: The Community Arts Center of Cambria County's Log Art Theater presents Who Done It, September 25th through October 4th. Here's Executive Director Angela Godin.
2: The plot is absolutely delicious. So there's a gentleman who is murdered, and he comes back to figure out who killed him. And the whole show is absolutely wild and crazy and fun. Goofy, kooky characters, and he eventually figures out his own demise, but he learns a lot of really great lessons along the way, and so it's absolutely sensational. This will take place in the M. Josephine Paul Family Museum, and that doubles as our Black Box Theater.
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0: Guitarist Zhu Feiyong was born at the end of the Cultural Revolution in China. And by the time she became a teenager, she was enamored with the guitar. But even though the Cultural Revolution had been over for years, the guitar still wasn't taken as a serious instrument in China. She has gone on to show her home country different when it comes to this instrument. She became the first ever guitarist from China to enter London's Royal Academy of Music, and she's the first Chinese guitarist to gain recognition on the world stage. Throughout her career, she's played a lot of Chinese folk music, and that's what we'll hear from her with this recording.

0: superstardom on stage with that performance. Pianist Marta Argerich and violinist Gidon Kramer with the Orpheus Chamber Orchestra playing a concerto for piano and violin by Felix Mendelssohn.
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2: A woman, driven mad by the mystery of her lost son, learns his fate from a ferryman while crossing a river. Pittsburgh Opera presented Benjamin Britten's Curlew River at Calvary Episcopal Church in January 2026, with Eric Nordstrom in the role of the ferryman and Logan Wagner as the madwoman. Hear this fascinating production on this week's Saturday Afternoon with the Pittsburgh Opera, Saturday at 1 on QED 89.3.
3: Good Tuesday morning, a rather fall-like forecast, as we'll have showers today with a high of just 65. Showers likely tonight, we'll have a low of 54, and then showers in the early part of the day on Wednesday with a high of 64. On QED 89.3.

0: Violinist Patricia Shee and harpist Marianne Lamontec, with A Fantasy by Camille Saint-Saëns on Music Through the Night. I'm Jalene Kahn, and I hope you're doing well tonight. It's really good to have your company. Coming up, we'll hear some music from what's been called the greatest comic ballet of the 19th century. That's in about 5 minutes.
1: 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Eden Mishler-Ehrig is the director of the Johnstown Concert Ballet, the studio she attended when she was a kid.
2: I grew up dancing here. I grew up dancing at a couple of little small studios, and then I saw the Nutcracker and I was forever changed. So at the age of 8, I joined the Johnstown Concert Ballet and never looked back. Went and got my degree in dance from Mercer University, had a small career in Erie, Pennsylvania, and then moved back to Johnstown in 2022 to take on this role.
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0: In the 1950s, a high school in Montana commissioned William Grant Still to write some music for them. In the piece, William Grant Still reflected his interest of American folk art and music. This is the piece that he wrote for that high school. It's a serenade.

0: Coppelia was known as the greatest comic ballet of the 19th century. We just heard music from Act One by Leo Delib. Richard Bonning conducted the National Philharmonic Orchestra.
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3: Good Tuesday morning, a rather fall-like forecast, as we'll have showers today with a high of just 65. Showers likely tonight, we'll have a low of 54, and then showers in the early part of the day on Wednesday with a high of 64. On QED, 89.3.

0: Franz Doppler was one of the great flute players of the Romantic era, and that's a piece of music he originally wrote for two flutes, for him and his brother to play. Hungarian Pastoral Fantasy by Franz Doppler. James Galway orchestrated that version that we heard performed by the Tokyo Concert Orchestra and flutist Jean-Pierre Rampal on Music Through the Night. A Beethoven String Quartet is coming up in just a minute. I'm Jalene Kahn, and I hope you can stick around.
1: 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Here's director Janie Leck-Grela.
2: It all started with some really forward-thinking individuals in the community who said, what do we need to support the arts in a very holistic way and a lasting way? 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And that started everything, where we are a home for the arts. Many of the regional and local organizations that present only have a place to present because Pascarella Performing Arts Center exists.
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0: A Horn Concerto by English composer Ruth Gipps. That was the BBC Philharmonic Orchestra with soloist Martin Owen and conductor Rumon Gamba.
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2: Ethan LaPlaca had a recital on July 3rd, 2025 at Westminster Presbyterian Church in Upper St. Clair, part of the Westminster Organ Summer Recital Series. He played Percy Fletcher's Festival Toccata, the Largo from Bach's Trio Sonata No. 2, as well as Bach's Fugue in E-flat Major. You'll hear it on this week's WQED Organ Series, Sunday night at 10 on QED 89.3, made possible thanks to the Galliott Family Foundation. Good Tuesday morning, a rather fall-like forecast, as we'll have showers today with a high of just 65. Showers likely tonight, we'll have a low of 54, and then showers in the early part of the day on Wednesday with a high of 64. On QED 89.3.

0: Guitar Sonatina by Manuel Ponce, performed by guitarist Manuel Barrueco, who says that music is what feelings sound like. And of course, through music, we can communicate so many feelings that you sometimes just can't express with words.
1: The Johnstown Concert Series recently announced their 2026-2027 season of concerts. The six performances take place Sunday afternoons, 3 p.m., at the First Presbyterian Church on Lincoln Street in Johnstown. Here's Joe Dipiatic.
2: We're in our 21st year. Dr. Al Mull started everything back in 2005, and we've been trudging along ever since then. And every year we do half a dozen concerts, September, October, and November. Then we take the winter months off in March, April, and May. We come back and have three more concerts, and we've been rolling right along, just trying to bring good music to the good people of Johnstown.
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0: He had some big-name friends, but Adalbert Gierowetz, his name isn't as well-remembered as some of his friends like Mozart, Haydn, and Beethoven. We'll hear Symphony No. 2 by Gierowetz, performed here by the London Mozart Players.

0: Matthias Baumer, conducting the London Mozart Players with Symphony No. 2 by Adalbert Gierowetz on Music Through the Night.
1: Acoustics are ideal. 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I'm Jim Cunningham. 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
0: During a time when women really couldn't be a composer, that's all Melanie Boni wanted to do. She was a strong-willed kid who taught herself piano, and a family friend eventually convinced her parents to send her for lessons. When she did start writing music, she shortened her name Melanie to Mel to sound less feminine. And from there, her life got really complicated. She was married to a man, 25 years her senior, but had a child with another man. She watched that child grow up from afar before eventually taking her in and confessing that she was her mom. It seems like Melanie Boni had so many feelings, and she really channeled that into her music.

0: A Waltz Suite for Piano Four Hands by Melanie Boni. That was Roberto Proceda and Alessandra Amara.
1: This is the Composer's Datebook for September 22nd. I'm John Burge. In the 1970s, the Afro-American Music Opportunities Association collaborated with Columbia Records to create an audio anthology of works by underrepresented Afro-American composers. Dubbed the Black Composers Series, it became a famous series of LPs devoted to recent works by then-contemporary composers, as well as notable works from the 18th and 19th centuries. One of the earliest composers represented in Colombia's Black Composer Series was José Mauricio Nunes García, who was born in Brazil on today's date in 1767. His grandparents had been African slaves. His parents were Brazilians of mixed race. And since their young son showed great musical abilities, he was encouraged to pursue musical studies and eventually secured a prestigious position of Master of Music at the Royal Chapel in Rio. By that time, García had also become a Roman Catholic priest. Sacred music in 18th century Brazil was heavily influenced by the symphonic mass settings of Haydn and Mozart. García, in fact, had conducted the first performance of Mozart's Requiem in Rio de Janeiro. García's own Requiem Mass, which proved to be one of his most famous and often performed works, was the one selected for inclusion in Columbia Records' Black Composers Series. Composer's Datebook is produced by APM, American Public Media, in collaboration with the American Composers Forum, reminding you that all music was once new.
2: 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The students there rebroadcast our signal when there isn't something pressing, alt country or heavy metal, you know, the kind of things that students like. They also like Telemann, and we have Georg Philipp Telemann now, his overture. But we're going to have 57 on the thermometer as you walk out the door, and this afternoon, 62. I don't think we ever hit the high of 66. Yesterday. It's going to be in the 60s the rest of the week. Only at the end on Sunday do we get to 71 and then Monday 74. Not as rainy as yesterday. Last evening it was pouring down rain for a while here in the East End. It's a 50-50 chance that we'll have a shower. And then Wednesday, a 30% chance of rain with that 64 degree high temperature. Our music is made possible in part by you. Tomorrow begins the fall fundraising drive. 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If you'd like to help out right now, you know the number, 888-621-6900. 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And if you happen to bump into a board member of the Allegheny Regional Asset District, the RAD folks help us too. Don't forget your RAD pass to get those discounts on great arts events around the area. Supporting QED 89.3 and our initiative to put the spotlight on local artists. Yesterday, I spoke with several, including folks who are coming to do a play over the weekend at the Alumni Theater. That's on Hamilton Avenue. And the subject of the play is water and the problems of the Flint, Michigan water supply. Could happen here. There's a talk back afterwards. Quite interesting. So we'll get that posted a little bit later today. The play is called The Poisoner. Telemann to give light. This is Simon Standage and Collegium Musicum 90 for Tuesday, the 22nd day of September. It's the last summer morning of the summer. Summer ends tonight at 8:05.

Georg Philipp Telemann and that overture from the ensemble Collegium Musicum 90. It was Simon Standage conducting 24 minutes after the hour. And it's dry this morning. The roads are damp from last night, but they are not experiencing rainfall at this time. We do have a little rain in the forecast for today, so do bring along the umbrella. And tomorrow, too. It's only a 30% chance, though, on Wednesday. Today's 50-50, the likelihood of rain, and a high of 62 degrees, 64 tomorrow, 67 on Thursday, gradually warmer in sunshine Thursday and Friday at last. So glad you're here. Thank you so much for tuning in and for supporting the station. Our fall membership campaign starts tomorrow, and I'll be counting on you to make that first contribution of the day. Pittsburgh Symphony Radio on the air tomorrow evening with Dalia Stasiewska. It's the Shaw Observatory, Caroline Shaw. Two by Sibelius, the Symphony No. 6, and Finlandia. And Lila Josefowicz plays the Stravinsky Violin Concerto. That's tomorrow night, 7 o'clock, right here on Classical QED. Daylight disappearing now, about 20 minutes after 7 in the evening, and 7:08 in the morning. It will be in the sky once again. Here's C.P.E. Bach with A Ray of Light, his flute concerto, and there are several in his catalog. This one is number 22 in the catalog of Carl Philipp Emanuel Bach's works. And it's in D minor. Jack Martin Handler leads the orchestra of Budapest, and Mark Growls plays the flute.

Carl Philipp, Emmanuel Bach and his flute concertos. This was Jack Martin Handler. Mark Growles played the flute and the Budapest Chamber Orchestra. 8 minutes before 7 o'clock on a nice 22nd day of September. It's a little chilly. We have a 57 degree mark on the thermometer, but up to 62 this afternoon. And the last day of summer, 8:05 this evening, it becomes fall. Today at noon, it would be great to gather. I'll see you at the First Presbyterian Church downtown. Elaine Fink, the Minister of Music there, is presenting First with Friends, a series of free concerts. And it's Alexander Strauss Fausto making his Western Pennsylvania debut, Canadian-born organist. He is 26 years old. He's already won a half dozen competitions. He's teaching in Miami. He has degrees and distinguished service at Yale, McGill, Eastman School of Music. Just played in Buffalo on Sunday night. Now he's in Pittsburgh, off to Louisville in a few weeks. Alexander Strauss Fausto, what's he playing? He's playing the Candide Overture by Bernstein. He made the arrangement of it, the Franck D Minor Symphony, and Wagner's Tannhäuser, Lemaire's arrangement of the overture. That's today at noon. It's a free recital, downtown Pittsburgh, with Elaine Fink presiding, First Presbyterian Church on 6th Avenue, right across from the Duquesne Club. This is Mozart, his trio for clarinet known as the Kegelstadt. The story goes that he wrote it while playing a game of skittles, somewhat like billiards. This is Martin Frust with an umlaut over the O, and Antoine plays the viola Antam Tamsfit with Leif Ove Ansnes piano, classical QED.

Music by Mozart. The Kegelstadt Trio is played by Martin Frust, clarinet, and Leif Ove Andsnes turns up elsewhere on the recording. It's all Mozart from the BIS label in Scandinavia. Just a minute past 7 o'clock, this is WQED-FM in Pittsburgh, WQEJ Johnstown, WXTC in Greenville. We just added a new podcast with Maxwell King about his new book, Fire in the Night Sky. It's Aaron Gorson, the painter from Western Pennsylvania, who lived in Wilkinsburg for a time. Where? That's one thing that we're not sure what street he lived on in Wilkinsburg. If you know, let us know and we'll pass it on. But you'll find out everything else in a half-hour conversation with Max King, who was in charge of the Heinz Foundation and the Pittsburgh Foundation, and now he's written a book on Fred Rogers, John Cain, and Aaron Gorson. And he's speaking at the Heinz History Center. He's giving a number of signings. He'll be at the Concept Art Gallery in the near future, too. So you want to check into the interview found on on Voice of the Arts. The two podcasts are together on the podcast page, along with Gum Bands with Rick Seebeck, lots of other good things. Otto Nicolai in just a moment. It's going to be a beautiful day, but less sunshine than we'd like. It'll be on the rainy side now and then. 50-50 the chance of rain. 62 the high, 64 tomorrow, and then sunshine Thursday and Friday. There will gradually warm to 71 on Sunday and 74 on Monday of next week. Right now, 57 degrees and dry here in Oakland. This is Otto Nicolai, his Homecoming of the Exile Overture, with Mikhail Yarovsky and the Radio Symphony Orchestra of Cologne.

Otto Nicolai and the Homecoming of the Exile. We know who's Merry Wives of Windsor. The Homecoming doesn't come up quite as often. This is the Cologne Radio Symphony Orchestra. Mikhail Gorovsky was the conductor. It's 12 minutes after 7 o'clock, and we have a bit of dampness from yesterday, but otherwise good this morning, and 52 degrees. We'll be in the 60s for the high this afternoon. Johnstown opening their season. The symphony will have Halloween at the symphony on October 17th with Night on Bald Mountain and Harry Potter, Brahms' first piano concerto with David Kaplan, and The Midnight Hour by Anna Klein. Always creative programming from James Blatchley and the orchestra. You can bring your friends in costume if you'd like and start with a night at the symphony on the 17th of October at the Pascarella Performing Arts Center. Here's the Johnstown Symphony right now with Jupiter, the bringer of jollity from the planets. James Blatchley at the Pascarella in 2024, April. Classical QED.

Bringer of jollity, Jupiter from Gustav Holst's birthday was yesterday. The Planets with James Latchley and the Johnstown Symphony Orchestra. And don't forget, you got the opening night Halloween at the Symphony on the 17th of October with music by Anna Klein and Brahms, the first piano concerto, the Harry Potter score, and Night on the Bald Mountain all together in a special evening. 21 minutes after 7 o'clock, Tuesday. It is going to be a little chilly when you begin walking out the door, but not bad. It's in the 50s. We'll have the 60s this afternoon, and by Sunday, the 70s. 71 degrees, then 74 on Monday. We do have a 50-50 chance of rain today, however. This is the symphonist of the 18th century, Mozart's Day, the Symphonia by Franz Beck, and the Northern Chamber Orchestra led by Nicholas Ward.

and his symphonies. This one, 1760, was the year. Nicholas Ward, the Northern Chamber Orchestra, Franz Ignaz Beck. 7:31, we have daylight disappearing by 7:20 in the evening and appearing in the sky about 7:07. This weekend, Georgi Kurtak will appear on a program Sunday, 3 p.m., he is 100 years old. Amy Williams will be joining in the celebration from the University of Pittsburgh's Music on the Edge series. She'll play the piano with Christopher Otto, violin, and Tony Arnold, soprano. That's 3 p.m. Belfield Hall Auditorium. Georgi Kurtak at 100 with Amy Williams. Now, don't forget the organ recital today at noon. It's free in downtown Pittsburgh with Alexander. He's making his debut, Strauss Fausto, at the First Presbyterian Church on 6th noon. And it's just a 40-minute, 30-minute concert, half an hour, a lunchtime concert series with Franck and Bernstein and Wagner, the Tannhäuser Overture, transcribed for the organ by Lemaire. That's a big organ. Four manuals, 77 ranks, Casavant instrument, makes a mighty sound today at 12. Simple Symphony now. This is from Benjamin Britten with the Orpheus Chamber Orchestra. No conductor here. Classical QED.

0: Classical QED 89.3 with the Semple Symphony by Benjamin Britten. It was the Orpheus Chamber Orchestra, 17 minutes before 8 o'clock. Pirates and the Cardinals this evening. Of course, the Steelers are still mulling over the offense problems from last Sunday, but they'll be playing the Bengals at 1 o'clock here in Pittsburgh on Sunday afternoon coming. 22nd day of September, 50-50 chance of rain today and a high of 62 this afternoon.
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0: Vivaldi for you. Here is a concerto for the lute with Pepe Romero playing the guitar and I Musici, classical QED.

Vivaldi and his Concerto for the Lute, two violins involved with Iamuzici and Pepe Romero playing the guitar. We celebrate the Frick Art Museum and the Modernes, which are there through the 11th of October. Matisse, Renoir, Degas, French Moderns now on view at the Frick Art Museum in Pointe-Breeze. The exhibition features the avant-garde artists that defined modern art. Details at thefrickpittsburgh.org. One of their contemporaries, Claude Debussy, played here by Alison Balsam. It's the Syrinx Classical QED.

Claude Debussy and Syrinx. Alison Balson was the trumpeter, and you can hear the visual equivalent of Debussy on the walls at the Frick with the Moderns through the 11th of October. The Frick Art Museum in Point Breeze. For more information, frickpittsburgh.org. 8 o'clock, a minute past now, WQED-FM Pittsburgh, WQEJ Johnstown, WXTC in Greenville. Recital today at the First Presbyterian Church of downtown Pittsburgh with Elaine Fink. Her First with Friends concert series, which brings Alexander Strauss Fausto at noon today in a free recital, Wagner, Franck, and Leonard Bernstein's Candide Overture. That's today. Also tonight at 6 o'clock, it's Maxwell King talking about Aaron Gorson, the new book, Fire in the Night Sky, just published, and he'll be signing it afterwards. He'll be joined by Andy Masick at 6 o'clock at the Heinz History Center. And you can hear all about the book in a podcast found at WQEDFM.org. Just added it the other day. Maxwell King, his new book. Well, we have the German election results. German Chancellor Friedrich Merz pledged to forge ahead with an unpopular economic overhaul, despite his collapsing popularity, misgivings about his coalition partners, and a string of electoral routs that have raised doubts about his political future. Monday's comments sought to bring an end to weeks of debate about how long he can keep together his coalition in office for just a year and a half. His setbacks Sunday, the worst ever result for his Christian Democratic Union, and the latest wins for parties on the far left and the far right in Germany. That's Friedrich Merz. Louis Ferdinand didn't worry too much about elections. His government ruled well enough that he was able to write some music. And Louis Ferdinand, Prince of Prussia, wrote this rondo for piano. You have Horst Goebel with the Pomeranian Philharmonic, and Takao Ukikawa conducts Classical QED.

Louis Ferdinand, the Prince of Prussia, his Rondo for piano from 1806 with Takao Ukegawa and the Pomeranian Philharmonic. It was Horst Goebel playing the piano. Friedrich Merz, German Chancellor, in the election results over the weekend. Chancellor, a few months of respite before there'll be another electoral challenge. Already the most unpopular leader in German post-war history. He doesn't have too much further to fall in the polls, according to the Wall Street Journal today. Prince Louis Ferdinand did well, but he died at age 34 on the battlefield at Saalfeld. He was a brilliant military man, in addition to being a composer. And Beethoven admired him very much. He was thought to be a Prussian national hero because he refused to give up. We refuse to give up. We've got a fundraiser starting tomorrow, and I know you refuse to give up, so we're going to keep it classical here at QED 89.3 with your help. Don't be afraid to give us a ring and be among the first at 888-621-6900. The fall fundraising drive. Tomorrow's the first day of fall. It starts at 8:05 tonight, and we're going to have a high of 62 this afternoon. We have a 50-50 chance of rain. And tomorrow, 64, with a 30% chance of rain. From Germany, we go to the Bohemian world and Pilsen in the Czech Republic. This is a concerto which does not have a name on it. A copy of it might turn up with a name somewhere down the road, but the clarinetist here wanted to include it along with Stamitz and Pokorny and some other good things because of the quality of the music. A little touch of Mozart can be heard in the Philippe Couper recording with the Talich Chamber Orchestra and Peter Vronsky. It's the concerto for clarinet from about 1800, classical QED.

We don't know who wrote it. Anon. It was the concerto from the 19th century, early 1800 or so, and the Bohemian castle in the Pilsen region where the manuscript was found. Talek Chamber Orchestra, Philippe Couper played the clarinet, Peter Vronsky was the conductor. 8:30 in the morning. We might have a little rain today. Yes, 50-50 the chance of rain, and the high 62. We have that flood warning in effect until tomorrow morning at this time. 64 on Wednesday, and then the sunshine's back Thursday and Friday. We'll have a 71 degree high on Sunday, 74 on Monday. Last day of summer, 8:05 this evening, fall appears. Our fall membership campaign will be underway, and we'll look forward to hearing from you. We begin tomorrow, of course, but you can always call any time, 24 hours a day. 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There will be Finlandia and the Symphony No. 6 by Sibelius. Lilu Josefowicz playing the Stravinsky Violin Concerto. 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And presenting the Pittsburgh Symphony every day, Monday through Friday at 8:30 in the morning, here's Pinchas Zukerman. He conducts, Yefim Bronfman plays the piano, and it's the Concerto No. 22 by Mozart.

Mozart from Itzhak Perlman. And did I say Itzhak Perlman? Yevhen Bronfman and the Pittsburgh Symphony. I was thinking of Itzhak, who we heard yesterday morning, because the gala was the performance with Perlman, and we have a gala coming this weekend with Lang Lang on Saturday night. The Concerto for Piano number 22 here with Pinko Zuckerman and the Pittsburgh Symphony Orchestra, with support from the Spanos Group of Raymond James, 16 minutes before 9 o'clock. We'll have opera on the air this weekend at 1 o'clock with Pittsburgh Opera, The Curlew River by Benjamin Britten. It's hardly ever done. And Christopher Hahn wanted to get it in before he closed his tenure as the general director. You will hear it at 1 o'clock on Saturday. Carnegie Mellon is doing a Britten opera, The Turn of the Shrew. Screw. I talked with the chief of the crew putting it together yesterday, and it'll be running the 6th through the 9th right here at WQED. Benjamin Britten's Turn of the Screw from Carnegie Mellon Opera, as the season gets underway big time here in Western Pennsylvania. Here's an opera item that doesn't turn up very often. This is for an earlier version of Aida, 1872, Verdi's Sinfonia for Aida, and Ricardo Chailly leads the Milan Symphony Orchestra on Classical QED.

Giuseppe Verdi's Aida Rarity, the Sinfonia from Riccardo Chailly and the Symphony of Milan. It's 4 minutes before 9 o'clock, and Classical QED 89.3, with the support of the Spanos Group of Raymond James, providing retirement and estate planning for our region since 1980. 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Don't forget, Maxwell King will speak about his new book, Fire in the Night Sky, tonight at 6 o'clock at the Heinz History Center, and you can hear all about it in the podcast he recorded just a few days ago. Aaron Gorson is the subject. He's the painter that did all the steel mills at night here in Pittsburgh, and Simon & Schuster has just published it. Maxwell King, he'll be at Concept Gallery in a few days, but tonight you can hear him speak with Andy Masick of the Heinz History Center all about it, and afterwards there's

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Don't miss it. 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Wolfgang Rübsam now, and a partita for keyboard by Bach. This is a Gigue, classical QED.

0: Johann Sebastian Bach and that Partita, the first one, the Gieg, with Wolfgang Rübsam conducting on Classical QED 89.3.
1: 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Will Rigoletto have the last laugh, or will he be the punchline? 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
0: Don't forget, Curlew River is on the air at 1 o'clock on Saturday afternoon. Benjamin Britten's operatic rarity, very special, don't miss it. Never know when it'll come around again. Mozart comes around every day just after 9 o'clock, and here's his Sonata for the Violin with Takako Nishizaki and Yano Yando playing the piano, the Sonata 305 in A major.

0: The Mozart Violin Sonata from Takako Nishizaki and Yeno Yando. That was the Kerschel 305 in A major. 16 minutes after 9 o'clock. It is Classical QED 89.3. Jim Cunningham wishing you a great day. It's going to be on the rainy side here and there. Just a splash now and then. Nothing like yesterday. Last night it was really coming down. But it's calmed a bit. And over the next few days it'll be drier by Sunday. Some sunshine and 71 degrees. Thursday and Friday we have sunshine too, but cooler with a high in the 60s as we officially welcome in fall tonight at 8:05.
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0: Kansas City Symphony has been making some waves. They were around Europe just at the time the Pittsburgh Symphony was. They were at the Berlin Philharmonie, the Elbe Philharmonie in Hamburg, Concertgebouw in Amsterdam. Their new conductor is Matthias Pinscher, who's guest conducted here once. This is the Kansas City Symphony with Michael Stern, son of Isaac Stern, and the Fantasia on Greensleeves. Ray Vaughan Williams, Classical QED with the Kansas City Symphony Orchestra.

Kansas City, the symphony with Michael Stern here. Matthias Pinscher took them to Europe just a few weeks ago. Their program for Berlin and the Concertgebouw had American twist, Copland, Gershwin, and Olga Neuwirth, her dreidel, Copland's Appalachian Spring, Gershwin, Love is Here to Stay, and Tchaikovsky's Violin Concerto. They had two violinists go on tour with them in Europe. Blake Pouliot's Canadian, and they had Gil Shaham, Kansas City Symphony, on tour in Europe. And on the radio, Classical QED, 89.3, Michael Stern conducted the Vaughan Williams. You just heard the Fantasia on Greensleeves. 22 minutes past 9 o'clock. And don't forget the First with Friends concert, First Presbyterian downtown, is today at noon, and it is free with the organist from Canada. He's Montreal trained at McGill, then he went to Yale, Eastman School, Alexander Strauss Fausto, making his Pittsburgh debut. And he's playing Wagner's Tannhäuser Overture, the Franck D Minor Symphony, and Bernstein's Candide, which he arranged. That's the First with Friends concert series. They're on 6th Avenue downtown. You know the spot right across from the Duquesne Club and right next to the Episcopalians and the cemetery where they have for their final resting spot. Ernesto Lecuona on the way, and Sergei Rachmaninoff too. The music you hear is supported in part by Chatham Baroque, performing Confluence October 2nd through the 4th. Chatham Baroque and guests Chris Norman and Pascal Baudin with the America 250 program of music at the crossroads of the birth of a nation. Tickets at chathambaroque.org. Rachmaninoff, his first concerto from the Pittsburgh Symphony. This was Long Yu's debut with the orchestra, and Enon Barnaton was the pianist in 2019 January at Heinz Hall. Rachmaninoff's first.

Pittsburgh Symphony Orchestra, Enon Varnatan, playing the piano with the conductor Long Yu, and the first concerto by Sergei Rachmaninoff. 8 minutes before 10. We've been at 57 since 6 this morning. It is still at 57, but we're going to move a few marks further to 62 this afternoon. 50-50 chance of some additional showers, and 64 for the Wednesday high. Thursday, the sunshine's back. Thursday, Friday, Saturday look great. With sunny skies, will be closer to 70 degrees. 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

0: in the role of the ferryman, and Logan Wagner as the madwoman. Hear this fascinating production on this week's Saturday Afternoon with the Pittsburgh Opera, Saturday at 1 on QED 89.3.
1: Ernesto Lecuona, the Cuban composer, his Cordoba, and the pianist is Rodolfo Brito.

Cuban music of Ernesto Lecuona, his Suite Española, and Rodolfo Brito was the pianist. That's Andalusia. It's just a couple of minutes away from Composer's Datebook and John Burge. Don't forget tonight, Fire in the Night Sky, with joining Maxwell King at the History Center. We'll have Maxwell King, the author of a new book about Aaron Gorson. It's called Fire in the Night Sky, the Steel Mill Paintings of Aaron. He was born in Lithuania, came to Philadelphia, and then wound up living in Wilkinsburg and studied in Paris. He studied at the Pennsylvania Academy of Fine Arts and painted our steel mills here in Western Pennsylvania. You'll hear all about it tonight at 6:30 with Maxwell King, still on the board of the Heinz Foundation. He ran both the Heinz and the Pittsburgh Foundations, and now he's written the book on, well, artist John Cain, as well as Fred Rogers. His latest tonight at the Heinz History Center on Smallman Street in the Strip District.

0: Jennifer Tober, Joe Getting, and Kat Aceto from Pittsburgh's Shakespeare in the Parks join this Voice of the Arts episode to discuss their production of The Merry Wives of Windsor. The play is a reimagined 1980s MTV era version directed by Aceto. Here's what she had to say on her adaptation.
1: And I just remember that exuberant sense of possibilities and playfulness and figuring out who you are and what you wanted and going out there. And it felt to me like a really lovely match for the energy of this particular show.
0: The Merry Wives of Windsor will run weekends through October 11th. 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
2: They were in Frick Park last weekend. 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
3: This is the Composer's Datebook for September 22nd. I'm John Burge. In the 1970s, the Afro-American Music Opportunities Association collaborated with Columbia Records to create an audio anthology of works by underrepresented Afro-American composers. Dubbed the Black Composers Series, it became a famous series of LPs devoted to recent works by then-contemporary composers, as well as notable works from the 18th and 19th centuries. One of the earliest composers represented in Columbia's Black Composer Series was José Mauricio Nunes Garcia, who was born in Brazil on today's date in 1767. His grandparents had been African slaves. His parents were Brazilians of mixed race, and since their young son showed great musical abilities, he was encouraged to pursue musical studies and eventually secured a prestigious position of Master of Music at the Royal Chapel in Rio. By that time, Garcia had also become a Roman Catholic priest. Sacred music in 18th century Brazil was heavily influenced by the symphonic mass settings of Haydn and Mozart. Garcia, in fact, had conducted the first performance of Mozart's Requiem in Rio de Janeiro. Garcia's own Requiem Mass, which proved to be one of his most famous and often performed works, was the one selected for inclusion in Columbia Records' Black Composers Series. Composer's Datebook is produced by APM, American Public Media, in collaboration with the American Composers Forum, reminding you that all music was once new.

0: Sarah Chang, sounding brilliant as ever, on the violin with the Orpheus Chamber Orchestra, Antonio Vivaldi's Four Season. Yep, we are in that one now as we speak. Autumn. Looking forward to doing some of those autumnal things that we do. In my case, it's sitting in the chair when it gets too chilly to go outside. Coming up, we'll have something from William Grant Still and a traditional gospel that'll make a nice pairing.
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1: The acoustics are ideal. The center of the main floor on the aisle. You are next to me. I'm Jim Cunningham. 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

0: Miss Sally's Party is a lively 1940 ballet with music by William Grant Still and a libretto by his wife, writer Verna Arvey. And a cakewalk is sort of the center focus of that, where the contest winner takes home a cake. William Grant Still, Philip Brunel, conducted the Vocal Essence Orchestra through Miss Sally's Party. We'll have a gospel traditional piece for harp coming up next.
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2: An ensemble must really mean business when they name their group after a specific musician, publicly declaring their intention to specialize in music by a revered artist. 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

0: Symphony number 3, Scottish. That was the fourth movement. Felix Mendelssohn composed it. Jamie Laredo conducted the Scottish Chamber Orchestra.
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2: Eden Mishler-Ehrig is the director of the Johnstown Concert Ballet, the studio she attended when she was a kid.
3: 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I grew up dancing at a couple little small studios, and then I saw the Nutcracker, and I was forever changed. So at the age of 8, I joined the Johnstown Concert Ballet and never looked back. Went and got my degree in dance from Mercer University, had a small career in Erie, Pennsylvania, and then moved back to Johnstown in 2022 to take on this role.
2: For additional information, visit JohnstownConcertBallet.org. 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
4: Robert Schumann's music has been played many times at the BBC Proms. Last month, it was performed by the Freiburg Baroque Orchestra, an ensemble where everyone played on instruments of Schumann's time. Their all-Schumann program, led by Simon Rattle, began with the overture from his only opera. It's based on an ancient legend that resurfaced during Schumann's lifetime in various theatrical settings. Simon Rattle says Schumann was so inspired by this story of betrayal that the overture just poured out of him even before he decided on the shape of the opera's drama. Unfortunately, the opera was not well received. We'll check out the overture from a packed Royal Albert Hall. That's in just a few minutes. I'm Melissa Owsley. Before we head to London, here's the English Chamber Orchestra, perhaps in London, led by Geoffrey Tate and with horn soloist Radovan Vlatkovich in a rondo by Mozart.

0: Using the orchestra from top to bottom, piccolos to double basses, that was the so-called Whimsical Symphony by Telemann, performed by Apollo's Fire Baroque Orchestra, based in the city of Cleveland, and led by harpsichordist Jeanette Sorel. An autumn serenade coming up in just a moment.
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3: Hello, I'm Peter Van de Graaff. 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We're going to find out all about this man. A refugee from France who taught in California, he counted among his pupils Burt Bacharach, Dave Brubeck, and William Bolcom. This week on Exploring Music, it's all about Darius Milhaud. I hope you'll be listening.
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0: Noble and Sentimental Waltzes by Maurice Ravel. That was the Ulster Orchestra, conducted by Jean-Pascal Tortillier.
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3: The might of Gustav Mahler's Third Symphony is paired with the dazzling orchestral suite The Five Elements by Qigong Chen in our next concert from China's National Center for the Performing Arts in Beijing. I'm Jan Weller. I hope you'll be listening.
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0: Here is music by the Venice-born violinist, Maddalena Sermon. She must have been a pretty phenomenal player. She was sent to study with Tartini, great player of the day, when she was 15 years old. She wrote 6 violin concertos and quite a bit of chamber music. Her string quartet number 3 is played here by the Lombardini Quartet.

0: The String Quartet No. 3 by Maddalena Sermon. That was the Lombardini Quartet performing.
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2: The Pittsburgh Symphony presents Romantic Rachmaninoff, October 16th and 18th. Conductor Yuri Valchua leads Rachmaninoff's

lush and sweeping Second Symphony, alongside Prokofiev's Sinfonia Concertante, featuring acclaimed cellist Alyssa Weilerstein. 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

0: Grant Cooper was born in New Zealand, and he got a degree in pure mathematics at the University of Auckland, and then he traveled to the United States and dug into music. He spent about 16 years as the artistic director of that orchestra, the West Virginia Symphony Orchestra, and Maestro Cooper led them in the jig from a piece he calls Appalachian Autumn.
1: 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Here's Executive Director Angela Godin.
2: The plot is absolutely delicious. 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And the whole show is absolutely wild and crazy and fun. Goofy, kooky characters, and he eventually figures out his own demise, but he learns a lot of really great lessons along the way, and so it's absolutely sensational. This will take place in the M. Josephine Paul Family Museum, and that doubles as our Black Box Theater.
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0: Here is some ballet music from a grand opera by Charles Gounod, Faust. At the time, composers writing opera were expected to devote a fairly substantial chunk to ballet music. And here is what Gounod wrote, as played by the Academy of St. Martin in the Fields.

0: That was ballet music from the opera Faust by Charles Gounod with the Academy of St. Martin in the Fields, led by Sir Neville Mariner.
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2: 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We also hear Louise Farenc's dramatic Overture No. 2 and the Final Symphony by Brahms. I'm Steve Seal. 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
0: In about 15 minutes, when cellist Alyssa Weilerstein and the Trondheim soloists get to the last movement of Haydn's Concerto in C major, you'll notice they are moving along at a fast clip. That's kind of an understatement. I mention that because Weilerstein is conducting the group from the cello, and at this point, I think they're just holding on for dear life. That's in 15 minutes.

0: That was Alyssa Weilerstein conducting From the Cello, the Trondheim Soloists in the Concerto in C Major by Haydn.
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2: 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A woman, driven mad by the mystery of her lost son, learns his fate from a ferryman while crossing a river. Pittsburgh Opera presented Benjamin Britten's Curlew River at Calvary Episcopal Church in January 2026, with Eric Nordstrom in the role of the ferryman and Logan Wagner as the madwoman. Hear this fascinating production on this week's Saturday afternoon with the Pittsburgh Opera, Saturday at 1 on QED.

0: That was the Harvest Dance Suite by Ilmar Hanakainen of Finland, the Finnish Radio Symphony Orchestra, playing there. Maria Pariah made the comment that they say that suffering brings growth, but going through it, you don't necessarily feel that way. When he was in his 40s, he was plagued by a finger injury that threatened to end his career. It came back at least once, and for a while the prognosis was not good. He said, "I spent my time studying a lot of music away from the piano, thinking and just being, but in the end it gave me a kind of inner strength that I probably would not have had without the setback." Coming up in just a moment, Maria Pariah plays Beethoven.
1: 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Ethan LaPlaca had a recital on July 3, 2025 at Westminster Presbyterian Church in Upper St. Clair, part of the Westminster Organ Summer Recital Series. He played Percy Fletcher's Festival Toccata, the Largo from Bach's Trio Sonata No. 2, as well as Bach's Fugue in E-flat Major. You'll hear it on this week's WQED Organ Series, Sunday night at 10 on QED 89.3, made possible thanks to the Galliott Family Foundation.
0: 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This is Maria Pariah in Beethoven's Sonata No. 15, known as the Pastoral Sonata.

0: The Piano Sonata No. 15 in D Major by Beethoven, the Pastoral Sonata. That was Murray Pariah. Remember the movie Dances with Wolves? It was directed by Kevin Costner. He was also one of the stars. It was nominated for 12 Academy Awards, and it won 7, including Best Original Score for John Barry. Some of that music is coming up in just a moment.
1: 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Here's director Janie Leck-Grela.
2: 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We have four speakers that are nationally known as consultants: Diana Hooker, Devin Brown, Mark Pappas, and Steve Howard. And those individuals are going to talk about unlikely leadership and not ready to be a leader, and how folks who are in history or individuals who are possibly sitting in the audience have ideas that matter. And that's really what TED Talk is. It's about sharing ideas worth sharing, not just one perspective, but a diversity of ideas and perspective.
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0: John Barry was introduced to film by his father. He ran a chain of movie theaters in York, England. Here is some of the music that he wrote for Dances with Wolves, the Cincinnati Pops, led by Eric Kunzel.

0: Filmed on the vast prairie of South Dakota, that was some of the music that John Barry wrote for the film Dances with Wolves. Eric Kunzel led the Cincinnati Pops. I'm Melissa Owsley.
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2: 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Pleasure to be with you. It is 2 o'clock. I'm Anna Singer, and this is Classical QED 89.3 Pittsburgh and QEJ 89.7 Johnstown, with support today from the Spanos Group of Raymond James, providing retirement and estate planning for our region since 1980. For information about the Spanos Group of Raymond James, 866-916-RETIRE. 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Well, here

we are. It feels warmer today than it did yesterday, and actually it is 61 with overcast skies. Still the possibility of some showers this afternoon and maybe some showers tonight. Mostly cloudy, a low of 55. Showers on Wednesday, then partly sunny with a high of 65. The rain may stop by tomorrow afternoon. For Thursday, mostly sunny, a high of 66. And for Friday, sunny with a high near 70. And looking at the weekend, that's what it's going to be. 70 and 71 on Saturday and Sunday. Well, let's get started with Isaac Stern with Eugene Ormandy and the Philadelphia Orchestra, one of the great pieces for violin and orchestra, the Symphonie Espagnole by Édouard Lalo.

0: Isaac Stern with the Symphony Espagnole for violin and orchestra. It's a piece by Edouard Lalot, this recording with Eugene Ormandy and the Philadelphia Orchestra on Classical QED 89.3. 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September 27th, 3 p.m. at the Andrew Carnegie Free Library and Music Hall in Carnegie. 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I'll be speaking with Maria and Rob Frankenberry this afternoon about this wonderful concert taking place on Sunday afternoon. Also gearing up for the Pittsburgh Symphony Orchestra.
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0: Here is Max Bruch. Of course, he wrote a great violin concerto, but we're going to hear a piece that involves two pianos. Goethe and Serge Paganel playing the keyboard with Sir Neville Mariner and the Philharmonia Orchestra.

Max Bruch composed that piece for two pianos and orchestra. Gühe and Söher Pekanel are soloists, with Sir Neville Mariner and the Philharmonia Orchestra. 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Good afternoon, I'm Anna Singer. Overcast skies, 60 degrees right now. Maybe some showers, about a 50% chance of that. Showers after 5 a.m. tomorrow morning. It'll be patchy fog before 8 p.m. tonight. Cloudy and a low of 55.

0: and maybe some showers tomorrow early in the morning, but then becoming partly sunny with a high of 65.
1: 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We also hear Louise Fradenk's dramatic Overture No. 2 and the Final Symphony by Brahms. I'm Steve Seal. 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
0: Well, good afternoon. We have a piece by Hungarian-American composer Ervin Litke, his Peace and Remembrance. We start with home, peace before war, war and the prison camp, liberation, horizons. And it's a five-movement piece. We'll hear Michael Reeves featured at the piano with Bernard Ebbinghaus and the London Symphony Orchestra.

We heard Irvin Litke's Peace and Remembrance that featured pianist Michael Reeves. Bernard Ebbinghaus conducting the London Symphony Orchestra on classical QED 89.3. This weekend, an opportunity to hear Pittsburgh Opera's production of Benjamin Britten's Curlew River. A woman, driven mad by the mystery of her lost son, learns his fate from a ferryman while crossing a river. Pittsburgh Opera presented Benjamin Britten's Curlew River at Calvary Episcopal Church in January 2026, with Eric Nordstrom in the role of the ferryman and Logan Wagner as the madwoman. Hear this fascinating production on this week's Saturday Afternoon with the Pittsburgh Opera, Saturday at 1 on QED 89.3. It was a dream of Christopher Hahn's to bring that piece here to Pittsburgh, and it was stunning. Beautiful music. The setting was amazing. The presentation, just fabulous. And you can hear that this Saturday at 1 o'clock on Classical QED 89.3. Tafelmusik. This is Georg Philipp Telemann, Franz Bruggen, the Concerto Amsterdam, featuring trumpeter Maurice André.

Georg Philipp Telemann. Maurice André was featured, trumpeter with Franz Bruggen and the Concerto Amsterdam, on Classical WQED-FM 89.3 Pittsburgh and WQEJ 89.7 Johnstown, on HD1 and WQEDFM.org, the voice of the arts in Western Pennsylvania.

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0: Also support today from the Allegheny Regional Asset District, supporting QED 89.3's local arts programming. There's some wonderful programming. The Arts Landing, I believe, it will be on Friday instead of Thursday. Even though Thursday weather-wise is looking much better, it'll be a little bit warmer on Friday. So that Arts Landing event with the ballet, Pittsburgh Ballet, Pittsburgh Opera, and the formerly CLO will be happening, I believe, on Friday. Right now we have happening Joseph Bologna Saint-Georges and a violin concerto. This features Linda Melsted and Jeannie Lamont and Tafelmusik.

0: Josef Bologna Saint-Georges. We heard Jean Lemann with Tafelmusik, and Linda Melsted was our soloist on classical QED 89.3. Well, I mentioned that Maria Sensi-Selner and Rob Frankenberry will be stopping by, and indeed, here they are with all the information about An Anchor in Time. It's the opening of the 14th season of Resonance Works, and they're returning to works that are close to their hearts. An Anchor in Time was composed by Gilda Lyons for their 10th anniversary season, but we also have pieces and wonderful works that we'll be hearing. Robert Page has a wonderful arrangement of An die Musik, Franz Schubert, and some really, really great things. And here they are to tell us all about it. Maria, Rob, thanks so much for being here.
1: Hi,
2: Anna.
1: Always
2: a pleasure.
0: Yeah, I know you're running around. Rob, you were just downtown teaching away, and Maria, you're just always running around. So,
1: well, I got a puppy this summer, so I'm running around a lot.
0: It's good exercise.
1: It is. It is good exercise.
0: So it's hard to believe 14 seasons.
1: Yes.
0: Congratulations.
1: Thank you. Yeah, we're still rolling and very excited about what's to come here.
0: And really sort of spending a lot of time with choral works, and especially with this first concert. Last year it was the Voces 8 concert as a beginning of the season, and now you have a choral time capsule, I believe, yes?
1: So the first half of this program is a choral time capsule. It's all inspired by Gilda's piece, An Anchor in Time, which, as you said, we premiered in 2023, and then we knew immediately we have to revisit that, and we're working on a multi-year recording project, so this is a part of that. So this weekend we have the performance, and we're also recording An Anchor in Time, Gilda's piece, and then everything is sort of looking at time and memory and the way, you know, what we carry with us and what we leave behind, and also looking forward with that that perspective from Gilda's piece as inspiration.
0: But, you know, music has such a special spot in our brains.
1: Yes.
0: I mean, we always remember those special moments, and it's usually involving some piece of music. There is a wonderful interview with you and Rob and Gilda on your website. So if you want to find out a little bit more about An Anchor in Time, you can visit the website. But I have to say, I guess Gilda and Darren and their son Seamus were sitting around the dinner table, and he wrote this poem: every time you do something, you drop an anchor in time, and when you drop them every year in the same way, the anchors become connected. This young man is 11 years old.
1: He was then. Much taller, I think.
2: But even more formidable.
0: Yes.
2: And much taller.
0: Oh, my gosh. That is just amazing. An Anchor in Time from 2023. It'll be a part of this program. Also, there will be the Appalachian Spring Suite. Of course, the original version for 13 mm-hmm. instruments, mm-hmm. which is always a fabulous
2: listen.
1: And that was the original pairing that we had for with Gilda's piece. And I think what they both do, and what we're doing conceptually in the first portion of the program with the chorus, is Gilda actually brought up that the Hart Crane poem from which Appalachian Spring gets its name talks about gaining the ledge.
0: Mm.
1: We reach a precipice, and mm-hmm. where we have accomplished things, and we can look back on where we've been, and we look forward with optimism. And I think Appalachian Spring does that so beautifully. We talk about, you know, tradition versus the frontier, you know, and there is that that bit of duality in everything in this program.
0: You know, I sat there and misnamed your choral ensemble Resonate,
1: yes.
0: as opposed. I apologize
1: That's
0: for
2: okay.
0: that.
2: It's all right.
0: So, you know, that it's, you know, sometimes it just, the brain stops working.
1: I
2: haven't bothered to use mine for years now. It's much better.
0: And it shows.
2: I would
0: it's
2: also
0: great.
2: Say that I think, you know, there is also that Pittsburgh connection with Appalachian Spring with mm-hmm. With Martha Graham, since it was written for Martha Graham. And she was born close enough to hear that we claim ownership,
1: yes.
2: I think.
0: Oh, nice. I like
2: also
0: that.
2: Just that regional feel of being, you know, skirting the Appalachian region. So it feels like a well-rooted Pittsburgh program. And then, of course, all of these wonderful singers in our festival chorus that is rounding out the program, I think, you know.
0: We absolutely.
2: Really, we wanted to celebrate all of the aspects of Resonance Works, both the vocal and the orchestral and our choral as well as soloists. So,
0: well, you have a huge festival chorus that's going to be a part of this, and it's really nice to hear all of these people coming in, you know, 10 or 12 sopranos and altos and tenors and basses all coming together to sing this music. I'm sure it's been a delight to just go to the rehearsals.
1: It really has. And, you know, our chorus is a festival chorus. We work on a kind of on a project basis. So we come together. This is one of the largest ensembles we've ever had, 38 mm-hmm. singers, which huge for us, not huge if you go downtown, but we're in a much smaller space. And we had a lot of wonderful new singers join us this year. There's 16 new singers in this ensemble for this project. And it's really interesting because usually, you know, in the past we've done last spring, Rena Esmail piece, Requiem for Water. That's a 45 minute, you know, long work. Mm-hmm. And here we've got 10 pieces in 35 minutes that are, you know, each, I mean, the longest one's 7 minutes, but most of them are three. And what has been really interesting is to hear the different sound worlds that these composers have created kind of next to each other, and hear the difference in the sound of the ensemble. We were rehearsing maybe 2 weeks ago, the Claudio Monteverdi cantata Domino. And then the very next thing was Melissa Dunphy's I Am the World. And the difference in the sound of the same singers performing this different music in these different styles has really been exciting and fun and fascinating.
0: Oh, it must be. Now, Rob, do you have a favorite piece that's part of this choral ensemble for the first half?
2: Well, I mean, since I get to play two of the four hands in the Brahms Liebeslieder waltzes, I'm a little bit predisposed to enjoy those, but also, I mean, the Willamette Spencer is actually quite a wonderful discovery. If you're one of them,
0: I was going to say, are there anything? Since you know everything, I just was curious if there is anything a little bit new for you.
2: Yeah, actually, this Willamette Spencer is something that I've heard of, but had not heard. Mm-hmm. Before.
1: Yeah, it's a setting of a from the John Donne sonnet, At the Round Earth's Imagined Corners, which is, it's very uplifting and declamatory, and
2: it reminds
1: it's like a fanfare.
2: It reminds me of my days in Allstate and All East Chorus with, like, the massed voices, and there's just a certain kind of modernism in it, but it's very tonal, but also just got those brass fanfare kind of chords in it that mm-hmm. choirs can do so well.
0: Oh my gosh.
2: That's fun. Mm-hmm.
0: Well, you did bring a recording of An Anchor in Time. Shall we listen to a little bit of that?
1: Yes. And so Gilda set six different movements that's a total of 20 minutes. And she looked all the way back to the Big Bang Theory. And there's a quote from F. Scott Fitzgerald that starts the piece to you know, bring your chair up close and I'll tell you a story. So she gathers us in, and then we go back to the Big Bang Theory, the radio announcement when they discovered that was what they think happened to create the universe, and then we delve into poetry of Kierkegaard and of course the voices of children that we've talked about already, and then the genetic code, I think, is what you've got queued up, where they're actually singing the letters for the protein sequences of DNA.
0: We'll see what's queued
1: gonna,
0: up. I have a feeling we're going to go to the beginning.
1: Oh, well, okay. That's fine, too.
0: But let's find
1: spin
0: out.
1: Spin the wheel. Let's see where we are.

0: The voices of Timothy Williams, mezzo-soprano, and Daniel Teat, baritone, with the Resonance Works Ensemble. And you'll be able to hear this piece, An Anchor in Time by Gilda Lyons, this Sunday at 3 o'clock. And this is at the Carnegie. And there's some great news about a new instrument at the Carnegie.
1: I was very happy to be able to help out with choosing an instrument from the Pittsburgh Piano Pittsburgh Opera Piano Sale that you might have heard about. It was just the perfect timing. I was called and said, "Hey, we have some money to look for a piano. Will you help?" And I went down and talk about serendipity. A stunning 6'4" Petrov Model 3 Concert Grand, which is a perfect size for that hall, and a beautiful European boutique maker instrument. Just we were actually able to negotiate with the seller, who wanted to see it go to a good home. And so this will be the first performance in the hall on this stunning new instrument that I think will be a real boon to all of the anchor sort of companies who are involved with the library, but also the Pittsburgh music scene in general.
0: Piano four hands. Who's your accomplice on the keyboard?
2: It is not me.
0: Not me.
2: Natalia Cato Giordano. Is our has been our rehearsal accompanist for the chorus, and she's a secondo piano girl. She tells me so. You have Rob on the primo and Natalia on the secondo.
0: Because it is four hands on one piano.
2: One piano.
0: That's a challenging thing to do.
1: Yes, it is. But it's really fun. Mm-hmm. It's just a good time, which I think is part of the magic of those pieces, actually.
0: So Maria, this program is based on An Anchor in Time, but tell me a little bit about how you decided upon these other pieces, because you have everything from a Canadian Cree person to Rachmaninoff to Melissa Dunphy. It's quite an ensemble of different composers.
2: Yes, well, I think again, inspired by this idea of looking across time. So we're going all the way back to the 12th century. Hildegard von Bingen. We have a chant. We're actually starting with Cheryl Sewipegaham's piece, which translates to Mother Earth. It's a kind of an invocation to Mother Earth, and I think the translation is, you know, Mother Earth, we are your children, we love you. So that kind of centers us. Then we take a time warp to the 12th century. And what I was looking for are some things that are kind of iconic, but also that we don't hear very much. Mm-hmm. And you know, we don't do a lot of like classical era music. so having the Schubert and the Brahms and you know, it was really the Liebeslieder are just so fun. You know, so we have a little suite of three of those. Mm-hmm. And kind of just, you know, I looked at what kind of time we were spanning, and we wanted to have some more contemporary pieces. This season, Robert Page was my teacher, and he passed away now 10 years ago, and next spring is going to be his 100th birthday. So we have a little nod to Bob. You said the Schubert
0: Andy Musik.
2: Mm-hmm. But actually the finale piece is his arrangement of There's a City Called Heaven, which I believe he arranged in like 1954.
0: Wow.
2: It is just the most gorgeous, lush harmony for that, you know, traditional spiritual with mm-hmm. this wonderful mm-hmm. soprano solo in it. And a soprano from our chorus, Michelle Cipollone, is our soloist for that. And Margaret Bond's Joy. So there's like a little duo of
0: spiritual type.
2: At the near the end, but we span time and also style, and we had to give a little snippet of the Rachmaninoff All Night Vigil, because we're doing the whole thing in March. So you're going to hear the seventh movement, the Six Psalms movement, which I just love. It's not the one that's most often excerpted. You usually hear the one before that, but mm-hmm. it's just so gorgeous, and you can hear in Rachmaninoff's writing, you know, as if there were bells pealing at different different rhythms, you know, the layers of the choral writing is reminiscent of that.
0: Well, it is Sunday, September 27th. This Sunday at 3 o'clock, it's going to be a beautiful day at the Carnegie or the Andrew Carnegie Free Library and Music Hall. There is plenty of parking there, and it's so much fun to sort of climb up that hill and climb into that space, which is just improving bit by bit at the Carnegie. And you can get tickets starting at $17.50 up to $50, and you can go to resonanceworks.org. And while you're there, as I mentioned, there is a wonderful interview with Gilda Lyons about An Anchor in Time, and you can also see Seamus Hagen's work at the tender age of 11. It's just like, wow!
2: He's a philosopher at 11, yes. Right?
0: Yeah, that's just... Wow, I'm my mind is kind of blown. So thank you, Rob Frankenberry. Thank you, Maria Sensi-Selner. Just a little preview of some of the things coming up this year.
2: Yes, we've got quite a season.
3: Indeed.
2: And really, like the whole season is kind of inspired by this notion of looking at Anchors in Time, because we're reprising a couple of things in different ways. Our Little Prince production from 2 years ago that we had a sold out run 2 years ago will be back with you know, every time you do something new, some casting changes, and you know, but it's a remount of our Little Prince opera in November, the weekend before Thanksgiving. Then the Resonate Vocal Octet has a program built around David Lang's Little Match Girl Passion in January. Mm-hmm. In March, I mentioned the Rachmaninoff All Night Vigil. And then, you know,
0: something small and intimate.
2: Very, very small, you know, it's something you hear all the time.
0: Oh, yes.
2: But that is Giuseppe Verdi's Don Carlo, which hasn't been heard in Pittsburgh in 30 years, sung in the lead role sung by this gentleman here to my left. Wow. Mr. Rob Frankenberry.
0: Yay!
3: One of my very favorites, and a great honor, so I'm excited.
0: And that'll be in June?
2: That's going to be in June, and we're at the Hillman Performing Arts Center at Shadyside Academy, which is a new space.
0: New space for you guys, but a perfect space for an space. Opera. Yes, opera. Absolutely. Yes. Well, congratulations on your 14th season.
3: Thank you.
0: And
3: so
0: yeah, it's just great. And toy for An Anchor in Time and the rest.
2: We appreciate it.
3: Thank you very much.
2: Anna.

0: Joseph Bologna Sanjo, excuse me, Franz Berwaldt and a quartet for clarinet, bassoon, horn and piano. Ava Canardo at the piano with the Gothenburg Wind Quintet, Sanfred Schön flute, Vincent Lindgren oboe, Eric Anderson clarinet, and the horn player Albert Linder and Eric Schleifer playing bassoon. 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I believe it has officially been changed to September 25th, Friday evening, a little bit warmer weather and sunny skies into the evening.
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2: 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We have four speakers that are nationally known as consultants: Diana Hooker, Devin Brown, Mark Pappas, and Steve Howard. And those individuals are going to talk about unlikely leadership and not ready to be a leader, and how folks who are in history or individuals who are possibly sitting in the audience have ideas that matter. And that's really what TED Talk is. It's about sharing ideas worth sharing, not just one perspective, but a diversity of ideas and perspective.
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0: 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The Voice of the Arts in Western Pennsylvania. Lots opening this weekend, including True West and In Clay. Here's a little bit about True West.
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0: 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John Ireland, English composer, born in 1879. This is his London Overture with Richard Hickox and the London Symphony Orchestra.

The London Overture of John Ireland. Richard Hickox conducting the London Symphony Orchestra on Classical QED 89.3. Pittsburgh Opera gearing up for Rigoletto. As a matter of fact, this morning I had a wonderful interview with several of the cast members and, of course, the maestro and the director. We'll be putting that up on our Voice of the Arts podcast page. This Saturday, you can hear last January's production of Britain's Curlew River. A woman, driven mad by the mystery of her lost son, learns his fate from a ferryman while crossing a river. Pittsburgh Opera presented Benjamin Britten's Curlew River at Calvary Episcopal Church in January 2026, with Eric Nordstrom in the role of the ferryman and Logan Wagner as the madwoman. Hear this fascinating production on this week's Saturday afternoon with the Pittsburgh Opera, Saturday at 1 on QED 89.3. We have music now of Josef Suk, who was the son-in-law of Dvořák, Czech composer, and he wrote this symphonic poem, Praga, on the basis of a poem by the noted Czech novelist and poet Svatopluk Čech. Here we have Praga by Josef Suk, Libor Pešek, and the Czech Philharmonic Orchestra.

0: Joseph Suk, the son-in-law of Antonín Dvořák. That was his symphonic poem called Praga. Libor Pešek and the Czech Philharmonic Orchestra on Classical QED 89.3. A very good afternoon to you. I'm Anna Singer. 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
1: Hello, I'm Peter Van de Graaff. 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We're going to find out all about this man. A refugee from France who taught in California, he counted among his pupils Burt Bacharach, Dave Brubeck, and William Bolcom. This week on Exploring Music, it's all about Darius Milhaud. 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
3: The acoustics are ideal. 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I'm Jim Cunningham. 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
0: We have Frederick Lowe's Selections from My Fair Lady. This is from the fabulous set that was re-released on the Deutsche Grammophon label that has almost all of the recordings with William Steinberg and the Pittsburgh Symphony Orchestra.

Arranged by Robert Russell Bennett, we heard selections from My Fair Lady of Frederick Lowe with William Steinberg and the Pittsburgh Symphony Orchestra. 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On HD1 and WQEDFM.org, the voice of the arts in Western PA. I'm Anna Singer. Thanks for joining me.

0: I think sweeping is a great way to describe that music. Fall Fair by Godfrey Rideout. Uri Meyer conducting the Edmonton Symphony Orchestra.
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3: 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The Johnstown Symphony Orchestra, a performance in Pittsburgh, Friday night at 7 on QED 89.3.
0: Housley. Giuseppe Tartini is an important figure in establishing modern violin technique. And it only makes sense if you heard some of the incredible lines that he wrote in the Devil's Trill Sonata. But he had to attain that position by studying the violin secretly while resisting his father's pressure to go into, you know, something more sensible, like a legal career or perhaps the priesthood. So the trumpet concerto that you're about to hear was originally composed as a violin concerto back in 1742. Alison Balsam is playing the trumpet with the Scottish Ensemble.

0: Bruce Liu, recorded live, playing Frédéric Chopin's Variations on Laci Darum Lamano. Music inspired by Mozart, and you'll hear from the man himself coming up in just a moment with his string quartet number 17.
1: Ballet is thriving in Johnstown thanks to the Johnstown Concert Ballet. Here's Eden Mischler-Ehrig.
2: The Johnstown Concert Ballet has been around for over 60 years, founded by our founder, Carla Pushnall. 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So literally everyone is welcome into our space. 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

0: That's the first movement from Mozart's String Quartet No. 17, titled Hunt, one of his most popular in the genre for sure, and also one of the quartets dedicated to the father of the string quartet, Joseph Haydn. That was the Emerson String Quartet performing. I'm Scott Blankenship. Thanks so much for listening.
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0: A smooth sea never made a skillful sailor. In the poem Quiet Sea by Johann Goethe, a calm sea is genuine cause for alarm. Because if there are no waves, if there are no winds, the ship remains motionless. Just a deathly, terrible quiet in the vast expanse. Goethe's follow-up, Fortunate Voyage, fills you with relief when the fog subsides, and the skies brighten, and the waves rise again, and the sailors are able to make it home. Mendelssohn's take on both poems in one overture, Calm Sea and Prosperous Voyage, just 15 minutes ahead. Benjamin Loeb plays piano to start the hour. This is by Scott Joplin, Eugenia.

0: Herbst, Autumn by Franz Schubert, Gerald Moore piano and Dietrich Fischer-Dieskau baritone. Stay close, in just a moment we'll hit the open seas and hope for some winds with music by Felix Mendelssohn.
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2: TEDx is in partnership with the universities, and our TEDx event is called TEDx Pitt Johnstown. We have four speakers that are nationally known as consultants: Diana Hooker, Devin Brown, Mark Pappas, and Steve Howard. And those individuals are going to talk about unlikely leadership and not ready to be a leader, and how folks who are in history or individuals who are possibly sitting in the audience have ideas that matter. And that's really what TED Talk is. It's about sharing ideas worth sharing, not just one perspective, but a diversity of ideas and perspective.
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0: Felix Mendelssohn combined two of his favorite poems by Johann Goethe for his Calm Sea and Prosperous Voyage overture. And it's a good thing, too, because those two things don't go together. If you have a calm sea, you're not moving much. You're probably going to spend a lot of time just floating in the tranquility, waiting for a breeze. Goethe's calm is the sailor's nightmare, with no wind and no progress, and the water so still frightens him. It's kind of hard to have a prosperous voyage that way. Here's Christoph von Dohnányi and the Vienna Philharmonic with the Calm Sea and Prosperous Voyage Overture.

0: That's from the Symphony No. 6, Pastorale, composed by Beethoven. You just heard the fourth and fifth movements with the Cleveland Orchestra and George Zell on the podium.
1: Acoustics are ideal. The center of the main floor, on the aisle, you are next to me. I'm Jim Cunningham. 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
0: Glad to have your company. I'm Scott Blankenship with music by Ottorino Respighi to finish up the hour. You can't deny that there's a certain sort of melancholy that's sort of baked into autumn. And Respighi leaned into that feeling with a piece that he used to convey the, quote, sweet melancholy of an autumn day. Until finally the great god Pan wandered lonely across the fields under falling golden leaves. And rather than have the woodwinds evoke Pan's pipes, Respighi allotted this task to the solo violin. And you'll hear it played by Takako Nishizaki, along with the Singapore Symphony Orchestra and Chu Hoy conducting Autumn Poem

0: recital on July 3rd, 2025 at Westminster Presbyterian Church in Upper St. Clair, part of the Westminster Organ Summer Recital Series. He played Percy Fletcher's Festival Toccata, the Largo from Bach's Trio Sonata No. 2, as well as Bach's Fugue in E-flat Major. You'll hear it on this week's WQED Organ Series, Sunday night at 10 on QED 89.3. Made possible thanks to the Galliott Family Foundation.
1: As the day comes to a close, the classical music continues. Let QED 89.3 be a part of your evening routine with classical music that invigorates and soothes. Evenings are much better with classical QED 89.3.